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0: Breaker 19, this here's a rubber duck. You got a copy on me, Big Ben, come on. Yeah, 10-4, Big Ben, for sure, for sure. By golly, it's clean, clear to Flagtown, come on. Yeah, it's a big 10-4 there, Big Ben. Yeah, we definitely got the front door, good buddy. Mercy sakes alive, looks like we got us a convoy.
1: It was the dark of the moon on the 6th of June in a Kenworth pulling logs. Cab over Pete with a reefer on and a Jimmy hauling hogs. We is heading for Bear on I-10 about a mile out of Shaky Town. I says, Pigpen, this here's a rubber duck and I'm about to put the hammer down.

0: here's a duck, and you want to back off them hogs? 10-4, about 5 miles or so. 10, roger, them hogs is getting intense up here.
1: By the time we got into Tulsa Town, we had 85 trucks in all. But they's a roadblock up on the Cloverleaf, and them bears is wall to wall. Yeah, them Smokies as thick as bugs on a bumper. They even had a bear in the air. I says, calling all trucks, this here is the duck. We about to

0: Big Ben. Negatory, Big Ben. You're still too close. Yeah, them hawks are starting to close up my sinuses. Mercy sakes, you better back off another 10.
1: Well, we rolled up Interstate 44 like a rocket sled on rails. We tore up all of our swindle sheets and left them setting on the scales. By the time we hit that shy town, them bears was getting smart. They'd brought up some reinforcements from the Illinois National Guard. There's armored cars and tanks and jeeps and rigs of every size. Yeah, them chicken coops was full of bears and choppers filled the skies. Well, we shot the line, we went for broke with 1,000 screaming trucks and 11 long-haired friends of Jesus in a chartreuse microbus.
0: Hey, rubber duck to Sodbuster, come on there, yeah. 10-4, Sodbuster, listen, you want to put that microbus in behind that suicide jockey? Yeah, he's hauling dynamite and he needs all the help he can get.
1: Well, we laid a strip for the Jersey Shore and prepared to cross the line. I could see the bridge was lined with bears, but it didn't have a doggone dime. I says, Pigpen, this here's a rubber duck. We just ain't a gonna pay no toll. So we crashed the gate doing 98. I says, let them

0: Omaha.
1: Well, the Oklahoma would have been them hogs out there for sure. Well, mercy sakes, good buddy. We're going to back on out here, so keep the bugs off your glass and the bears

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0: What's your name?
1: Dredd.
0: Not Judge Dredd.
1: Yes, that's right.
0: Oh, I've always wanted to meet you.
1: Oh, really? Why?
0: Well, I'm a really big fan of yours.
1: That's very nice of you to say that.
0: Is it true?
1: Is what true?
0: What they say about Big Nine.
1: Well, I think you'd better have a look for yourself.
0: Oh.

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1: Oh, my God. I don't believe it.
0: Oh, come on. Touch it.
1: You must be bloody joking. You're not even a proper woman. You're a geezer dressed up. You're one of those transvestites.
2: Oh, come on, dear. This is 1975.
1: I don't know. Every time I come out, every bloody time, it always ends up in sillies.
2: Come home and give me love, please.
1: I'll tell you what, I'll give you bloody love. I'll give you the rough end of a pineapple. Go on! Oh.
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1: Oi! What? 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

We're going back in time with the Jan Cave Jukebox. And this week's featured year is 1972.

Hello and welcome back to the Jan Cave. And as Paul said, this week we are going back to 1972. Now, we open the show with the theme tune to Sesame Street. Now, yes, it was began in the 60s in America, but in 1972, Granada TV broadcast it for the first time on the 8th of July. And I probably watched it during the school holidays. Now, it was probably a little bit young for me, but it was such a new and innovative type of programme, I think everyone was drawn to it. The idea for Sesame Street was conceived in 1966 during discussions between television producer Joan Ganz Cooney and Carnegie Foundation Vice President Lloyd Morissette. They wanted to create a children's television show that would master the addictive qualities of television and do something good with them, such as helping young children prepare for school. And so an absolutely iconic series began, which mixed live-action humans with puppets or Muppets, because this was the first appearance in the UK of work by Jim Henson. And amazingly, Sesame Street is one of the longest-running shows in the world. Yeah, in the whole world, folks. That is just amazing, isn't it? Yes, it ran even longer than Last of the Summer Wine. And that was followed by Crazy Horses by the Osmonds. Now, in 1972, I was in love with Donny Osmond. I seem to spend a lot of these shows telling you who I was in love with at the time, which is a little bit worrying for someone of that age. But no, I had a massive crush on Donny Osmond. And Crazy Horses was the title track from the album of the same name. It's the only hit record of the Osmonds to feature Jay Osmond as the lead vocalist, and it got to number 2 in the UK singles chart. Now, my then heartthrob Donny was the usual co-lead for songs, but he had no vocal parts on this because his voice was starting to break due to puberty. Jay Osmond said Crazy Horses was way ahead of its time. It's a song about ecology and the environment. Those crazy horses smoking up the sky are gas-guzzling cars, destroying the planet with their fumes. And according to Donny Osmond, Ozzy Osbourne once told him the Crazy Horses was one of his favourite rock and roll songs. And so, in a typical Jan Cave genre shift, we're going to go from Crazy Horses to a song that whenever I hear it, I have to sing along loudly. I know we have a few of these songs during the shows, and I tell you this, but honestly, guys, my husband is in pain when I sing this because I proper give it some welly.

It's okay, guys. The neighbours are safe. I've given them a warning. They can take the fingers out of their ears again because I have finished singing along to Sylvia's Mother by Dr. Hook and The Medicine Show. Now, that was Dr. Hook's first big hit song, and it's actually an autobiographical song. It was written by songwriter Shel Silverstein, and he was drawing upon his unsuccessful attempt to revive a failed relationship with a girl called Sylvia. And he actually did ring her house and speak to her mother, and the actual song is actually what happened at the time in his life. And although it was probably very painful at the time, look where it ended up. Now, for our next 1972 classic song, we are moving into the glam rock territory. And, well, as soon as you hear the opening music to this song, it needs no further introduction.

That was Children of the Revolution by T-Rex, written by Mark Bolan initially for the film Born to Boogie. Now, the song got to number 2 in the UK and broke T-Rex's previous run of 4 consecutive number 1 hit singles. The track featured Elton John on piano and Ringo Starr on a second drum kit. And speaking of Ringo,

That was, of course, Back Off Boogaloo by Ringo Starr. And that was released as a non-album single in March of 1972. Produced by George Harrison, who also helped Ringo Starr write the song, although he did remain uncredited as a co-writer until 2017. The title for the song was inspired by Mark Bolan, and Back Off Boogaloo demonstrates the influence of glam rock on Ringo Starr, who directed the film we talked about in the last link, Born to Boogie, about Bolan's band T-Rex around the same time. So now we're moving from glam rock to soul music. And guys, you know this next artist I am a huge fan of. So do what I'm going to do next. Sit back, put your feet up, and listen to the velvety tones of the one, the only, Reverend Al Green.

Let's Stay Together was from Al Green's 1972 album of the same name, and the single got to number 7 in this year in the UK, and what a mighty track that is. Now, we're going back to glam rock, and the next two tracks are connected, and guys, I won't insult you by asking you, do you know what the connection is? I think everybody in the world knows the connection between the next two tracks. My dog knows the connection.

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Now, I had a word with the dog during those two tracks, and she confirms that the only reason she does know the connection is because I keep boring her with that fascinating fact. So I'm sorry, Sophie Dog. But for the rest of you, yes, of course, the first song was Starman by David Bowie from his fifth studio album, The Rise and Fall of Ziggy Stardust and the Spiders from Mars. Following Bowie's iconic performance of the song on Top of the Pops, the song reached number 10 on the UK singles chart and helped propel the album to number 5. I almost said that right then, didn't I? Now, during his performance of Starman on Top of the Pops, at one point Bowie points directly at the camera and sings the lyric, "I had to phone someone so I picked on you." David Hepworth of The Guardian calls this the exact moment in which Bowie became a star. And that was, of course, followed by All the Young Dudes, which was a song written by David Bowie and released as a single by Mott the Hoople in 1972. Now, at this point, Mott the Hoople were on the verge of splitting up. They'd been together for 3 years but had no commercial success and were now financially unstable following a tour. In February of 72, Bowie sent the band a demo of Suffragette City, but they rejected it because they didn't like it. So he got back in touch with them a few days later and said he'd written them another song. He went over to the band's office in Regent Street in London, sat cross-legged on the floor and played the band the song. The band were ecstatic. Ian Hunter recalled, "He just played it on an acoustic guitar. I knew straight away it was a hit. There were chills going down my spine, and that's only happened to me a few times in my life when you know this is a biggie." It was released by CBS Records on the 28th of July 72 and was a commercial success, peaking at number 3 on the UK singles charts and beginning a further run of hit singles for Mott the Hoople.

Written by Alan Hull, Lady Eleanor featured on the first Lindisfarne album, Nicely Out of Tune, and was initially released as a single in May of 71, but failed to chart. In 72, following the success of the band's single Meet Me on the Corner, which had got to number 5 in the UK, and the highly successful second album, Fog on the Tyne, it was re-released and became their second consecutive hit single, reaching number 3 in the UK charts. Now, the next song was inspired by the songwriter's childhood memories of being taught to ride a bicycle by a father.

that was brand new Kay, a pop song written and sung by folk musician Melanie. It was initially a track off her album called Gather Me, and which was produced by her husband. It was known also as the roller skate song due to its chorus. Now, as I mentioned before, the song, Melanie actually wrote the song when one day the memory of her dad teaching her to ride a bicycle came to her, and she said that the words just flew off the end of the pen from that moment, and it was a great success and got to number 4 on the UK singles chart. Now the next track is by another band from the 70s that I absolutely love.

That was rock band The Faces and Stay With Me, written jointly by lead singer Rod Stewart and guitarist Ronnie Wood, and it was released from the band's third studio album, A Nod Is As Good As A Wink to a Blind Horse. The song reached number 6 in the UK singles chart of 1972. Now, the next song is by a glam rock band who were very big in the 70s, and for some reason, when I hear it, I don't think of me being 8 years old in the 70s. I think of a holiday in Menorca about 20 years ago when a DJ in a bar played this and everybody got up and did a dance to it that I didn't know existed.

So yes, folks, my memories of Wigwam Bam are sullied by drunk people in a bar in Menorca. But it was a song by the British glam rock band The Sweet, written by Nicky Chinn and Mike Chapman, and released as a single in 1972. It was actually the first of Sweet songs where the band actually played the instruments themselves, as previous releases by The Sweet had featured session musicians. The song's lyrics are inspired by Hiawatha poem by Henry Longfellow from 1855, which tells the legend of Native American warrior Hiawatha and his lover Minnehaha. And the lyrics also refer to Running Bear and his lover Little White Dove, two characters from the 1959 song Running Bear, written by Giles Perry Richardson. The song featured a significant change in the band's sound and is often considered the band's first glam rock single. Now, while all this was going on, an art student in Newcastle was about to take the world by storm with his band.

0: name, Virginia Plain?
1: So Virginia Plain was a song by the English rock band Roxy Music, released as their debut single in the August of 72. It was written by their frontman, Brian Ferry, that very arch student I was talking about, and became a top 10 hit in the UK, peaking at number 4. Brian Ferry took the title Virginia Plain from one of his own paintings, which featured an image of cigarette packaging on which Virginia Plain was the variety of cigarette tobacco. Now, I'm going to quickly break with tradition here and play you an album track, because I meant to play this track last week, but time ran away with me and I didn't fit it in. Now, in 71 and 72, one of the albums that dominated the charts for most of that time, and ever since really, was Simon & Garfunkel's Bridge Over Troubled Water. And so I've not heard the album for years. I dug it out last week, as I say, and forgot to play this track, so I just had to include it this week. It is one of my favourite songs from the album. So again, close your eyes, put your feet up, and just enjoy.

Simon & Garfunkel's Song for the Asking from the Bridge Over Troubled Water album, which dominated the charts in the early 70s. 1 minute and 52 seconds of utter gorgeousness. And if you've not listened to that album for a while, do yourself a favour and dig it out, because you won't regret it. So once again, we're almost at the end of the show, folks. Every week, I can't believe how fast the time goes, but we are almost at the end of the show. And so before we go any further, I'd just like to say thank you for your messages of support and saying how much you like the show. Don't forget, you can get in touch with me either on one of the Facebook pages or by emailing jan@thejancave.co.uk. I'd love to hear your memories of the 1970s and suggestions for tracks for future shows. It's always appreciated. Now, for our last track, this was by a band called Python Lee Jackson. Now, it was written by their keyboard player and singer, Dave Bentley, but he didn't think his vocals were quite right for the song, so he decided to bring in a session musician to record it for them. So they recorded the song, and then it was released in 1970 in October, but didn't make the charts. Now, the session musician they brought in at the time in 1970 was a complete unknown, a Mr. Rod Stewart, and his payment for putting down the vocals on this song were a new set of seat covers for his car. By 1972, of course, he had a career in his own right, both with the Faces and as a solo career. So the song was re-released and reached number 3 in the charts. So I'm going to leave you with Python Lee Jackson, In a Broken Dream. Thank you for going through 1972 with me again this week, folks. And I will see you next week for 1973. Goodbye.

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5: Welcome once again as we look back at that golden decade that was the 1970s.

Opening our program today, that was Jimmy Ruffin and What Becomes of the Brokenhearted. Well, welcome again to the 1970s, where we take a fond look back at the music and the memories of that decade. It was a decade that I grew up in, and I've got some very fond memories myself. So I do hope that in the course of the program today, we can bring back some good times for you as well. Usual features in the show, we've got our TV tune, we've got our 70s long song, and at the end of the program, we will have our 70s showstopper. But in the meantime, this one from Olivia Newton-John.

0: taking you back in time with a blast from the past. It's time for today's TV tune.
1: That's right. We're going to reawaken some memories of a television series of the 1970s. And the one we're going to look at this week, it's an American sitcom going by the name of Taxi. Yes, ran between 1978 and 1982, aired on the various networks in the US, but also on the BBC, BBC Two, back in the late 70s. And launched the careers of actors such as Danny DeVito, Christopher Lloyd, who went on to do the Back to the Future movies, and also Judd Hirsch, who starred in very many American comedies. I used to love watching it in the 1970s. Again, it was at that sort of time, I think, where I should have been in bed, but for various different reasons, I was allowed to stay up and watch the series. It was set in a company called the Sunshine Taxi Company, and was based in Manhattan, New York, and DeVito played the diminutive Louis De Palma, who was the guy that ran the show, and had various taxi drivers of various different characters, I would say. If you have a look on YouTube, catch a couple of the old episodes, because they really are good, and the humour still stands up to today's examination. But had a wonderful theme tune, and I think, if memory serves me right, the opening sequence was of a yellow taxi cab going over one of the bridges in Manhattan into central New York. The theme tune was written by an American musician called Bob James, and it was called Angela. So have a listen to it and see if it reawakens some memories.

That was Captain and Tennille and Love Will Keep Us Together. They recorded that back in 1975. But 2 years previous, it was originally performed by Neil Sedaka, who also wrote it. And Neil Sedaka is one of those chaps in the 1970s where you look at the writing credits of a lot of the top songs that were released in that decade. He wrote an awful lot of them. Okay, time for a chirpy little number now from Middle of the Road.

0: Still to come on the programme today, we've got tracks from Carly Simon and Gloria Gaynor, as well as today's long song. But coming up next is a number from Crosby, Stills, Nash and Young.
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Taking you right back to the start of the decade, that was Crosby, Stills, Nash and Young, and a track called Helpless. It was written by Neil Young himself and appeared on the band's 1970 Deja Vu album. There we go, lovely song. We're going to roll things forward now to about the mid-1970s, and this is Randy Crawford.

0: time for a tea break. 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
1: Another regular feature on the programme is, of course, our long song. Looking back to the 1970s, where a good radio song was usually between 3 and 4 minutes in length. But sometimes a classic snuck through that was a lot longer. And today's long song features Jerry Rafferty. And from his City to City album, it's Baker Street. One of those songs which I think, for a lot of people, is the soundtrack of their life. Certainly for me, I can remember it conjures up lots and lots of memories of the first time that I heard it. Cracking saxophone solo as well, played in the song by Raphael Ravenscroft, which has been covered by lots and lots of people. But I'm going to play you its original version as it appeared on City to City, coming in at 6 minutes and 5 seconds. It's today's long song, Baker Street.

Well, he stood on one leg and played a flute. That was Jethro Tull, and that was Living in the Past. Earlier on in the programme, I did promise you some Carly Simon, so here it is.

0: Featuring the Rolling Stones, Mick Jagger on backing vocals. That was Carly Simon and You're So Vain. Got plenty more great music to come in the last part of the show, including one from Helen Reddy, coming up next.
1: Time for another classic track on I Love the 70s.

That's Angie Baby and Helen Reddy. And you're listening to I Love the 70s. My name's Fred Setters. Good to have your company today. Almost towards the end of the show, almost to our 70s showstopper, which is coming up in a couple of tracks time. But in the meantime, we're going to have a bit of a disco anthem now from Gloria Gaynor.

0: And now, it's time for the 70s Showstopper.
1: Yeah, we've reached the end of the programme, sadly again. But I'm going to leave you with another 70s classic track. And it's from Dawn and Tony Orlando. And it's a song, actually, whenever I listen to it, I always think, oh, that's the Brotherhood of Man. But it isn't. They wrote other songs and appeared on the Eurovision Song Contest and stuff like that. Anyway, just remains for me to say thank you very much for joining me today on I Love the 70s, and do hope that you will join us again sometime soon. So today's 70s showstopper is Dawn, Tony Orlando, Tie a Yellow Ribbon Round an Old Oak Tree.

0: Yeah.
1: Is that you?
0: Who's it?
1: Oh, Cornelius.
0: Cornelius.
1: Yeah.
0: Oh, Cornelius.
1: Listen.
0: My man.
1: Listen.
0: Yeah, man, what's up?

0: Hey, Wolf, my 3 minutes is just about up.
1: Oh, I'm sorry. Cornelius, we can't handle it this weekend.
0: Oh, really?
1: Certainly nice to hear from you, man.
0: Wolf? Hello, Wolf?

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We're going back in time with the Jan Cave Jukebox. And this week's featured year is 1972.

Hello and welcome back to the Jan Cave. And as Paul said, this week we are going back to 1972. Now, we open the show with the theme tune to Sesame Street. Now, yes, it was began in the 60s in America, but in 1972, Granada TV broadcast it for the first time on the 8th of July. And I probably watched it during the school holidays. Now, it was probably a little bit young for me, but it was such a new and innovative type of programme. I think everyone was drawn to it. The idea for Sesame Street was conceived in 1966 during discussions between television producer Joan Ganz Cooney and Carnegie Foundation Vice President Lloyd Morissette. They wanted to create a children's television show that would master the addictive qualities of television and do something good with them, such as helping young children prepare for school. And so an absolutely iconic series began, which mixed live-action humans with puppets or Muppets, because this was the first appearance in the UK of work by Jim Henson. And amazingly, Sesame Street is one of the longest-running shows in the world. Yeah, in the whole world, folks. That is just amazing, isn't it? Yes, it ran even longer than Last of the Summer Wine. And that was followed by Crazy Horses by the Osmonds. Now, in 1972, I was in love with Donny Osmond. I seem to spend a lot of these shows telling you who I was in love with at the time, which is a little bit worrying for someone of that age. But no, I had a massive crush on Donny Osmond. And Crazy

Crazy Horses was the title track from the album of the same name. It's the only hit record of the Osmonds to feature Jay Osmond as the lead vocalist, and it got to number 2 in the UK singles chart. Now, my then heartthrob Donny was the usual co-lead for songs, but he had no vocal parts on this because his voice was starting to break due to puberty. Jay Osmond said Crazy Horses was way ahead of its time. It's a song about ecology and the environment. Those crazy horses smoking up the sky are gas-guzzling cars, destroying the planet with their fumes. And according to Donny Osmond, Ozzy Osbourne once told him the Crazy Horses was one of his favourite rock and roll songs. And so, in a typical Jan Cavey genre shift, we're going to go from Crazy Horses to a song that whenever I hear it, I have to sing along loudly. I know we have a few of these songs during the shows, and I tell you this, but honestly, guys, my husband is in pain when I sing this because I proper give it some welly.

It's okay, guys. The neighbours are safe. I've given them a warning. They can take the fingers out of their ears again because I have finished singing along to Sylvia's Mother by Dr. Hook and The Medicine Show. Now, that was Dr. Hook's first big hit song, and it's actually an autobiographical song. It was written by songwriter Shel Silverstein, and he was drawing upon his unsuccessful attempt to revive a failed relationship with a girl called Sylvia. And he actually did ring her house and speak to her mother, and the actual song is actually what happened at the time in his life. And although it was probably very painful at the time, look where it ended up. Now, for our next 1972 classic song, we are moving into the glam rock territory. And, well, as soon as you hear the opening music to this song, it needs no further introduction.

That was Children of the Revolution by T-Rex, written by Mark Bolan initially for the film Born to Boogie. Now, the song got to number 2 in the UK and broke T-Rex's previous run of 4 consecutive number 1 hit singles. The track featured Elton John on piano and Ringo Starr on a second drum kit. And speaking of Ringo,

That was, of course, Back Off Boogaloo by Ringo Starr. And that was released as a non-album single in March of 1972. Produced by George Harrison, who also helped Ringo Starr write the song, although he did remain uncredited as a co-writer until 2017. The title for the song was inspired by Mark Bolan, and Back Off Boogaloo demonstrates the influence of glam rock on Ringo Starr, who directed the film we talked about in the last link, Born to Boogie, about Bolan's band T-Rex around the same time. So now we're moving from glam rock to soul music. And guys, you know this next artist I am a huge fan of. So do what I'm going to do next. Sit back, put your feet up, and listen to the velvety tones of the one, the only, Reverend Al Green.

Let's Stay Together was from Al Green's 1972 album of the same name, and the single got to number 7 in this year in the UK, and what a mighty track that is. Now, we're going back to glam rock, and the next two tracks are connected, and guys, I won't insult you by asking you, do you know what the connection is? I think everybody in the world knows the connection between the next two tracks. My dog knows the connection.

Now, I had a word with the dog during those two tracks, and she confirms that the only reason she does know the connection is because I keep boring her with that fascinating fact. So I'm sorry, Sophie Dog. But for the rest of you, yes, of course, the first song was Starman by David Bowie from his fifth studio album, The Rise and Fall of Ziggy Stardust and the Spiders from Mars. Following Bowie's iconic performance of the song on Top of the Pops, the song reached number 10 on the UK singles chart and helped propel the album to number 5. I almost said that right then, didn't I? Now, during his performance of Starman on Top of the Pops, at one point, Bowie points directly at the camera and sings the lyric, "I had to phone someone, so I picked on you." David Hepworth of The Guardian calls this the exact moment in which Bowie became a star. And that was, of course, followed by All the Young Dudes, which was a song written by David Bowie and released as a single by Mott the Hoople in 1972. Now, at this point, Mott the Hoople were on the verge of splitting up. They'd been together for 3 years but had no commercial success and were now financially unstable following a tour. In February of 72, Bowie sent the band a demo of Suffragette City, but they rejected it because they didn't like it. So he got back in touch with them a few days later and said he'd written them another song. He went over to the band's office in Regent Street in London, sat cross-legged on the floor and played the band the song. The band were ecstatic. Ian Hunter recalled he just played it on an acoustic guitar. I knew straight away it was a hit. There were chills going down my spine, and that's only happened to me a few times in my life when you know this is a biggie. It was released by CBS Records on the 28th of July 72 and was a commercial success, peaking at number 3 on the UK singles charts and beginning a further run of hit singles for Mott the Hoople and essentially saving their career. Now, the next song I'm going to play is a folk song that was inspired by Edgar Allan Poe's 1839 short story, The Fall of the House of Usher.

That was Brand New Key, a pop song written and sung by folk musician Melanie. It was initially a track off her album called Gather Me, and which was produced by her husband. It was known also as the roller skate song due to its chorus. Now, as I mentioned before, the song, Melanie actually wrote the song when one day the memory of her dad teaching her to ride a bicycle came to her, and she said that the words just flew off the end of the pen from that moment, and it was a great success and got to number 4 on the UK singles chart. Now the next track is by another band from the 70s that I absolutely love.

That was rock band The Faces and Stay With Me, written jointly by lead singer Rod Stewart and guitarist Ronnie Wood, and it was released from the band's third studio album, A Nod Is As Good As A Wink to a Blind Horse. The song reached number 6 in the UK singles chart of 1972. Now, the next song is by a glam rock band who were very big in the 70s, and for some reason, when I hear it, I don't think of me being 8 years old in the 70s. I think of a holiday in Menorca about 20 years ago when a DJ in a bar played this and everybody got up and did a dance to it that I didn't know existed.

So yes, folks, my memories of Wigwam Bam are sullied by drunk people in a bar in Menorca. But it was a song by the British glam rock band The Sweet, written by Nicky Chinn and Mike Chapman, and released as a single in 1972. It was actually the first of Sweet's songs where the band actually played the instruments themselves, as previous releases by The Sweet had featured session musicians. The song's lyrics are inspired by Hiawatha poem by Henry Longfellow from 1855, which tells the legend of Native American warrior Hiawatha and his lover Minnehaha. And the lyrics also refer to Running Bear and his lover Little White Dove, two characters from the 1959 song Running Bear, written by Giles Perry Richardson. The song featured a significant change in the band's sound and is often considered the band's first glam rock single. Now, while all this was going on, an art student in Newcastle was about to take the world by storm with his band.

0: name? Virginia Plain.
1: So Virginia Plain was a song by the English rock band Roxy Music, released as their debut single in the August of 72. It was written by their frontman, Brian Ferry, that very arch student I was talking about, and became a top 10 hit in the UK, peaking at number 4. Brian Ferry took the title Virginia Plain from one of his own paintings, which featured an image of cigarette packaging on which Virginia Plain was the variety of cigarette tobacco. Now, I'm going to quickly break with tradition here and play you an album track, because I meant to play this track last week, but time ran away with me and I didn't fit it in. Now, in 71 and 72, one of the albums that dominated the charts for most of that time, and ever since really, was Simon & Garfunkel's Bridge Over Troubled Water. And so I've not heard the album for years. I dug it out last week, as I say, and forgot to play this track, so I just had to include it this week. It is one of my favourite songs from the album. So again, close your eyes, put your feet up, and just enjoy.

Simon and Garfunkel's Song for the Asking from the Bridge Over Troubled Water album, which dominated the charts in the early 70s. 1 minute and 52 seconds of utter gorgeousness. And if you've not listened to that album for a while, do yourself a favour and dig it out, because you won't regret it. So once again, we're almost at the end of the show, folks. Every week, I can't believe how fast the time goes, but we are almost at the end of the show. And so before we go any further, I'd just like to say thank you for your messages of support and saying how much you like the show. Don't forget, you can get in touch with me either on one of the Facebook pages or by emailing jan@thejancave.co.uk. I'd love to hear your memories of the 1970s and suggestions for tracks for future shows. It's always appreciated. Now, for our last track, this was by a band called Python Lee Jackson. Now, it was written by their keyboard player and singer, Dave Bentley, but he didn't think his vocals were quite right for the song, so he decided to bring in a session musician to record it for them. So they recorded the song, and then it was released in 1970 in October, but didn't make the charts. Now, the session musician they brought in at the time in 1970 was a complete unknown, a Mr. Rod Stewart, and his payment for putting down the vocals on this song were a new set of seat covers for his car. By 1972, of course, he had a career in his own right, both with the Faces and as a solo career, so the song was re-released and reached number 3 in the charts. So I'm going to leave you with Python Lee Jackson, In a Broken Dream. Thank you for going through 1972 with me again this week, folks, and I will see you next week for 1973. Goodbye!

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woke last night to the sound of thunder. How far off I sat and wondered. Started humming a song from 1962. Ain't it funny how the night moves when you just don't seem to have as much to lose. Strange how the night moves.

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